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Capital Land's Classic Rock.

Capital Land's classic rock. Picks 106, the champions of rock. And oh, yes, we play them. Queen to Green Day, 2 for Tuesday night. He's on with the rig. It's Basket Case.

home of Quinn and Cantera. It's Pix 106. Don't know if you heard it. The new song the Stones put out that features Robert Smith from The Cure. He's not singing. He's playing guitar on the cut. Find out about that. My Big Rig Rock Report is live for you right on our website. Or always hit me up on social media. It doesn't matter what you are on. 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

0: need no fancy book learning to tell us that one plus one equals twofer. 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

Kix 106. Very dangerous situation is moving its way across the country all the way through the end of this week, all the way before it exits Maine. Very dangerous because heat is just out of control. And a lot of folks are not prepared for it or just not paying attention. So my understanding about 15. You know-

It's 106. Paired up nicely. Two from Metallica. Come on, how do you go wrong? You kidding me? Back to the Black Album on this 2 for Tuesday night with a big rig.

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Hicks 106, Capital Lands Classic Rock. Eric Clapton back out again this year in the fall is what I'm told. His good friend Steve Winwood is out there with John Fogerty right now. And then Steve just announced, and so did the Stones, he is on the Rolling Stones album as well. There's so many guest appearances on this bad boy. And it is here 2 weeks from this Friday. 2 weeks from this Friday. It's STP. It's Big Rig.

0: Capital Land's Classic Rock, Pix 106. What the Dumb of the Day, Part 2, actually isn't that dumb at all. The dumbest part is how so many folks really thought they'd watched so much media before they came to the States for the FIFA World Cup. They thought that America was going to be the worst place ever. And they were just wanted to get in, see the game, and get out. And they fully immersed themselves in our culture and our food and our places. And it's been a joy to watch. It really has, especially how excited they are to go to a Buc-ee's. I mean, the TSA had to do a pamphlet about it because of what people were trying to bring on the plane. And so they, you know, like, hey, you can bring on as many beaver nuggets as you want, but an actual beaver, absolutely not. They have a picture of a real beaver with a Ghostbuster circle and slash through it. And then they just started going back and forth because Buc-ee's chimed in with all the other things. And then you see people posting below it like, yes, TSA stopped me because my backpack was full of beef jerky and that's all that was in it with spices. And they're like, thankfully, I got carried on the plane and they thought I made good choices. I mean, it's crazy. You've never been to a Buc-ee's before. There's literally like a meat counter that is nothing but a gazillion flavors of beef jerky, like fresh. It's insanity, let alone everything else and the gas pumps. But it is. It's just fun. It's like we take so many things for granted about where we live, or worse yet, you let people on social media tell you how you should feel about your country or your choices. And then they start shaming you. And it's like, you know what? What the hell? Who cares? It's your life. Have a good time. It's America. It is the greatest country on planet Earth. That's a fact.
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Chicagoland's classic rock, Pix 106. Lou Gramm and his all-star band, they're going to be out through this late summer and the winter, all the way through December right now. They have tour dates. That'll be your next best chance to see him, as he is not currently doing any dates with Foreigner. It is Hot-Blooded. Two for Tuesday night with a big rig.

home of Quinn and Cantera. Picks 106. July the 10th. It is 2 weeks from this Friday. The Rolling Stones will unfurl their brand new album with so many guest stars and appearances on it. It's going to be a lot of fun. If you're not following them on social media, you should, because that's where you're getting sneak peeks of some of the songs, some of the special guests, and a whole lot more. It's pretty awesome. It's Big Rig. It's Paint It Black.

0: 106. Tomorrow night is going to be a wild one because besides being on the air, just rolling through, having a good old time, it is also going to be World Cup match number one in the knockout round for the U.S. men's national team. And after that match we had with Turkey last week, everybody's a little freaked out about it, but it's reset button time. 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

106. I will see you tomorrow night, one step closer to the weekend, our 4th of July celebrations with the Great American 250. It's going to be so amazing. Cannot wait. It is Nirvana with the Big Rig.

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1: 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It is Blind Melon. 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
1: Pacific Northwest Rock and Roll, the Seattle Sound, Nirvana in Bloom. And this is AC/DC, You Shook Me All Night Long. The first time Brian Johnson, the new lead vocalist at the time, was featured

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It's great rock, isn't it? Black Crowes, Hard to Handle. Mark Coppola and the Cope. Only DJ licensed to party on the third shift with you, heading towards the 4th of July. This is Bush. Come down.

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1: That's the Who behind Blue Eyes from Who's Next. One of the most fascinating pieces of trivia I found out about that song when Roger Daltrey was recording it. First of all, he's a great actor anyway. Okay, but what I found out, and you can look it up, before he went in the studio to sing that song, he had a husky, was his pet, his dog, with blue eyes. Passed away, I think, a day or two before the song was recorded, maybe within that week. And he was thinking about his dog and really captured the pain in his lead vocal. So it kind of immortalized his husky with the blue eyes.
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1: Twisted Sister, we're not going to take it. I'm going to talk a little bit about their 50th anniversary tour in a few minutes. But right now, The Doors, hello, I love you.

Pix 106, another great American rock band as we head toward the 250th birthday of these United States. That's the Red Hot Chili Peppers from the West Coast, Los Angeles, Californication. And this is Ozzy Osbourne, two-time Rock and Roll Hall of Famer. And Mama, I'm Coming Home wrote this for Sharon Osbourne.

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0: Hicks 106. ZZ Top, Give Me All Your Lovin' from the Lone Star Estate. Billy Gibbons was one of, he's the guitarist of ZZ, was one of Jimi Hendrix's favorite guitar players. He was asked once on TV, Jimmy was, who's your favorite up-and-coming guitar player? So he goes, I think Billy Gibbons of the band The Moving Sidewalks about the best there is right now. Jimmy also liked Terry Kath, who played that great lead guitar solo on 25 or 6-4 by Chicago. Jimmy even gave Billy his pink Stratocaster guitar, which is priceless now, of course.
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6: 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But there's one first that changes everything. The moment your child realizes they can actually read. 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
3: Richie Faulkner.
2: Hi, Richie.
4: How you doing? Good to see you. Good to see you guys. Good to hear you guys. How you been?
2: Hey, congratulations. The sophomore album from Elegant Weapons is out. This is a super group. Drop some names, Richie. Who's in this group with you?
4: Do you know what? I'm really grateful. I've got some of my best friends in this band, you know.
3: Nice.
4: And people that call it a super group, I mean, it's just so flattering, really. I've got Ronnie Romero singing. I've got one of my best friends in the world, Davey Rimmer from Uriah Heep on bass. And I've got Christopher Williams on drums. We're great friends, and we're so lucky to be playing music with our friends. We've always said it went out, you know, when Priest, one day if they choose to retire, hopefully we've built up enough of a fan base with Weapons, we can continue that forward, you know?
2: Hey, and Priest is touring too this summer. Where are you this summer? You're everywhere, right?
4: The Priest machine never stops, guys. I mean, we're in Europe this year. We start in Finland, I think, or Germany, in July, and that goes right to the end of September.
3: Richie.
4: So, it feels like we've just got off the road. We got off the road in October. It feels like we just got off the road, and we're booking flights again to come back to Europe again. It's crazy. It never stops.
3: I'm just as bad, I think. Maybe not as bad, but do you think Rob Halford has a little bit of a social media addiction?
4: Right? I think?
3: Huh?
4: I know he does. He loves it. He loves the cats, you know, the cat t-shirts and stuff. He's always posting that sort of stuff. He loves it.
2: No one's worse than the Whitesnake guy, though.
3: Oh, God. Oh, my God.
2: Coverdale and his Coverdale. Cats, man. Coverdale's turned into your old aunt.
3: It's embarrassing, Richie. Have you? Yeah. David Coverdale's Twitter account.
2: Lead guitarist for Judas Priest. It's Richie Faulkner here.
3: Former Swedish sausage salesman.
2: No way.
3: Yeah. Is that true?
4: That is absolutely true. Yeah. I used to sell big sausages, small sausages, spicy sausages, garlic sausages, whatever sausage you want, I'm your man.
2: Where were you selling these? From a cart? Or were you a wholesaler?
4: No, it was a cart. And we used to travel up and down the length and breadth of Sweden, fairs and gigs and concerts and stuff, outside venues and stuff. And I used to stand there with my cart and two umbrellas and my grill and sell sausages. That's absolutely what I did, yeah. Because you know what? You do anything you can do to get enough money during the week to rehearse with the band and play gigs at the weekend. It didn't really matter, you know. You did whatever you could do to facilitate buying guitars and amplifiers and rehearsing with the band. That was it.
2: You've been with Priest for 15 years, or does it feel like you've been with Priest for a year? Did it go fast or slow?
4: Oh, man. I mean, it goes so fast these days. 15 years. You're joking. Like, I was 31 years old when I joined Priest. Now I'm like almost 50. Like, where has that time gone? It's crazy.
2: We remember when you joined Priest.
3: Yeah,
2: now
3: absolutely.
2: You're
3: new with us.
2: Now you're
3: Priest.
2: Like one of the seasoned guys.
3: It's so great, man.
4: Well, I look back. I mean, when I joined the band, we were on the Epitaph tour. That was the final tour, and they filmed it. They filmed it as a release, so it's documented. So you can look back at that now, and I look about 15 years old. I'm all skinny and like a fresh face and stuff. And now I look in the mirror and I think, who's that in the mirror? You know, it's one of those things. It's kind of there forever. You can see it forever now. You know, and it's been a great. It's an education, man. It's changed my life, and we're still making music. We're still touring. And I think the world's a better place for it, you know?
2: Well, the sophomore album from Richie Faulkner and Elegant Weapons, Evolution, you can pre-order it now. Amazon, Apple, Spotify, you can find it there. The lead single is Bridges Burn. It sounds great. You always sound great, man. Good luck with the tour and stay in touch, Richie.
4: Thank you, guys. We'll talk to you soon.
3: All right, thanks, Richie sir. Faulkner. It's Quinn and Cantera, PIX 106.
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1: Yeah, well, I'm combing through some late night audio.
2: Yeah.
1: Ringo was on with Kimmel last night.
2: Oh, no kidding.
1: And I think Kimmel asked Ringo if he ever went to Costco.
3: Oh. Have you ever been in a Costco?
4: What's that?
2: Yes, of course.
3: It's only the best place on the planet Earth.
1: What's that? Well, they have Costco over there?
2: Yeah, I mean, they probably must have Costco over there.
1: I think he lives here, too. So.
2: Yeah, oh, man. Is everybody excited about the new Costco?
1: I am, too. Trying to get my wife to switch from BJ's to Costco, but she's been shopping BJ's for over a decade. But the thing about Costco is...
2: You should lay down the law and see what she does.
1: Well, I'm trying to.
2: Yes.
1: But I don't do the shopping.
2: I know, that's my point. It'd be fun to see what she says.
1: From everything I've read... The way Costco treats their employees and the way they pay them is something I want to support.
2: Totally.
1: But my wife likes to know where the olive oil is.
2: Well,
1: so she doesn't want to have to. Equal pay be damned. Yeah. I like that I know where I can get a crate of mac and cheese.
2: No, you're right.
1: Without wandering the aisles.
2: True. That's the American way. But. It's nice to see you, pointing that out.
1: And I have been, before they put shovel into ground, I have been leaning on her to go to Costco. I'm a Costco guy, even though I've never been.
2: I don't know how
1: she's
2: not... I've
1: never even been to BJ's.
2: I don't know anything about BJ's. I've been there a couple times. I remember I joined BJ's early when I moved in here.
1: No, I've been there.
2: Those places scare me. Maybe not.
1: Well, for people who shop like my wife...
2: Yeah, dude.
1: You know what I mean?
2: You need to push that, though, because it's going to be a monster. We need to enjoy it.
1: You can go down into the pantry in the garage, and you can find... I go, hey, I want to make you a birthday cake. She's going, well, we're going to need some birthday cake mix. I go down in the pantry. There's four boxes of birthday cake mix. I had already bought the fifth one.
2: That's hilarious.
1: It's like, we don't even know what we have.
2: You have children, and you know that they've got birthdays, so it's nice to have them.
1: Six jars of banana peppers way in the back in the pantry in the garage.
2: Peppers.
1: Six jars.
2: See, she wants to sell them on the side, baby. I'll buy some of those.
1: We're going to need them.
2: How do you do banana peppers?
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2: He's a living legend.
3: Mr. Thorogood, good morning.
4: Good morning.
2: Welcome to the show. Welcome back to the show, we should say. You've been on many times in the past.
3: Do you have any plans for the 4th of July?
4: Plans for the 4th of July?
3: Yeah.
4: Stay low and stay out of sight.
3: Does George Thorogood barbecue or anything? You going to grill at least?
4: No, that's not my style.
3: What do you get? You cater?
2: Now I got to know.
4: No, I just usually, try to watch the doubleheader on TV and watch the Mets lose the doubleheader and then probably watch Yankee Doodle Dandy or something like that.
3: Okay.
2: Very patriotic.
3: Big baseball fan is George Thorogood. They just dropped congratulations on the new collection here, including some blazer red smoke vinyl for the release.
2: That's cool.
3: Of the baddest show on earth, the greatest hits live.
4: You know, we always used to say, I think it's a good selling point, the combination. Something is, they're very great at being bad. Now, that's an Americanism. Now, when I traveled abroad and I tried to explain that to people, they just didn't get it, you know? And I'd say, don't you understand? Bo Diddley is bad. And they go, well, if he's bad, why do you like him? See what I'm saying?
2: Absolutely.
4: So I figure if you can't be great, be bad.
3: Well, I got to ask you, there's a lot of tracks on here. How do you select what song from what show you want to put on the album?
4: I don't. Usually in the last few years when we had these kind of projects, we left it up to the record label to do that. I might pick out maybe one or two that I'm very keen on, and then I leave the rest of it up to them. After all, it's their label, and they know it sells. So why should I interfere?
3: But we killed it this night in Kansas, and they're using the other show.
4: No, because we kill them at all the shows.
3: There you go.
2: Well, let's talk about your...
4: How's that?
2: 8,000 live shows plus, I mean, probably more than that. Doing the math, Mr. Thorogood, that's like 150, 160 shows a year for 53, 54, 55 years now.
4: Well, that's why when you go out and play, you got to... You know, people pay good money for those tickets. Let's put it in this perspective. Let's just say a woman and her husband go to the show. Okay, they got to fill up the gas tank. There's $90. Maybe they have to hire a babysitter. There's more money. And they got to get to the gig. They buy $300 in merchandising. The ticket costs $100. They've spent $300 before we even play.
2: Yeah.
4: Okay? So you got to be killer every night. So with all due respect to the boss, this Bruce guy from Jersey who says, hey, you got to prove it every night. Well, we all prove it every night. If we don't prove it every night, we lose the job.
2: George Thorogood, a live
3: I mean, that's why you
2: machine.
3: Have the reputation as the live band that you do. George Thorogood, the baddest show on earth tour continues. Go to georgethorogood.com. I think you're coming to Big Flats, New York. You're coming to
2: Big
3: New York
2: Flats
3: soon. And then, of course, the new collection, Baddest Show on Earth, Greatest Hits Live, available, too.
2: How many roadhouses do you think you've played in your life? You know, like, when I say roadhouse, maybe I'm thinking of, you know, places with, like, the chicken wire up in front of the stage.
4: We played one.
2: That's it?
4: It didn't have any chicken wire. If it had chicken wire, we wouldn't play there.
2: Even back in the day?
4: No, I don't. If it's a place that doesn't live up to our standards, then we don't work there. Because we got to think of the fans. We don't want people coming into the places. Once we made records, that was behind us, and we were very selective in those days where we played because, you know, we wanted our audiences to be in the best conditions we could possibly apply for them, you know. So, no, I didn't see chicken wire or any of that kind of. We've had some places that were a little rough and things could get out of hand.
3: Robbie Robertson told us the band played Jack Ruby's old place back in the day.
2: Yeah.
3: That's hilarious.
2: I mean, clearly, you have this persona about you, sir, that maybe makes me picture that. I can't imagine why.
3: You're rough and tough.
4: Yeah, I've been trying to shake that for years, fellas. They say, you know, we've had promoters a year ago call up because without even asking us if we wanted to play, thinking, well, they're going to play anywhere. He'll play any place, blah, blah, blah, blah. That just isn't true. I want you to help me shake that image of that kind of thing because...
2: We will.
4: You know, it's just not good business.
3: Well, George, we got to talk about the outfits, I think. We got to get some colors worked in here. We got a lot of black leather on.
4: You got to do what?
3: Get some colors, get some pastels, maybe brighten up the wardrobe.
2: He's working on the image.
3: He's working on the image for you.
2: In real time, he's working on it.
4: We work on everything every day.
2: Absolutely.
4: Our stage apparel, or the songs we're going to play. This organization hasn't stopped in like 40 years. Every business is like that, whether it be Ford or BMW or Pepsi Cola. You're always working to sustain or improve.
2: Well said, sir. Look at this. I'm getting fatherly advice on the week that I after I didn't get my fatherly advice.
3: Well, you do it all, Mr. Thorogood. We'll look for your show, georgethorogood.com, to see your show coming near us. And then same address, same web address for the baddest show on Earth's greatest hits live.
2: So go knock him dead, sir.
3: Thank you.
4: Rock and roll never sleeps. It just passes out.
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1: Hey, Picks 106, what's your name?
2: Kyle.
3: All right, Kyle. We're playing four-player finishing move for Monday Night Raw tickets. You know how to play?
2: Yeah.
3: Are you a wrestling fan? You sound very serious, Kyle.
2: I used to be when I was a kid, but I watch it somewhat a little bit now. But
3: as a grown man? As a grown man? Okay, just checking.
2: Yeah, exactly.
1: But you get what we're doing here. Four-player finishing move. You got this, bro. You got this.
3: Here we go, Kyle.
1: Four-player finishing move, champagne room.
2: Finishing move.
3: No, it's foreplay.
1: Cantara puts you out with a champagne room to the face.
3: It's when they come into the champagne room and sit facing the door. So they're not facing you, they're facing the door. All right, Kyle, we play till we're satisfied. We're playing four-player finishing move.
1: So
3: million-dollar dream hold. Million-dollar dream hold.
2: Finishing move.
3: That's the finishing move. Nice.
1: Is that Ted DiBiase or something?
3: It sounds familiar. Yeah. All right, Kyle. All right.
1: Four-player finishing move. Three amigos.
2: Finishing move.
3: Yes.
1: That's correct. Yes. Yes, I actually almost got that one wrong.
3: Yeah.
1: Had I not had the answer, I would have.
3: All right, Kyle. For the win, Monday Night Raw tickets. Four-player finishing move. Let Quinn say it.
1: The ohm.
2: Foreplay?
3: Foreplay. You both
1: boom.
3: You both sit crisscross applesauce around each other. You ohm.
1: So you get in the lotus position.
3: You get in the lotus position. I was gonna say like Buddha.
1: Yeah, right.
3: You get close and
1: but
3: naked.
1: You get real close and naked, and you have something happen.
3: Come here, I'll show you. Come here.
1: Let me give you the ohm. Hey, buddy, you want some ohm?
3: Hey, don't get any ohm in my hair.
1: Hang on,
3: Kyle,
1: a second.
3: Hold on. You're going to Monday.

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3: Good morning, folks.
4: Hey, we are here to talk about Envy of Nuns, a new album, Stygian Waves. But I have to ask, I want to let you know you're on friendly territory. How are we being received where you're from, Alex?
3: You mean your radio station?
4: No, I mean as an American.
3: Look, you know, this has gone so crazy. We are friends and neighbors and allies. We've spilled blood for each other. We've done so much for each other forever, and we are so unified together as a continent. This is all about a crazy, lying maniac in the government, and then there's also Donald Trump running the show and creating all of this chaos. So look what's happening in Ukraine right now. I'm sorry, but that guy is nuts.
2: Hey, man, no, so you're Alex Lifeson. You can say whatever the hell you want, my friend.
4: I know, and it's like okay. I'm find myself rooting for Team Canada during this hockey tournament. It's a lot going on.
3: Because you recognize this is so totally insane. But, to answer your question, we still love you guys, and we hope that you love us,
2: and
3: we'll get over this eventually.
4: Well said. Alex Lifeson, co-founder of Rush, Rock and Roll Hall of Fame inductee, and of course member of Envy of None. Stygian Waves, we're listening to it. Where did you find this woman on lead vocals, Maya?
3: Maya Nguyen. So it's kind of a cool story. Maya was in her, I think she was 19, maybe 20. She was part of a talent show, and Andy Curran, who plays bass in the band, was the talent judge. And he spoke to Maya, and the advice he gave to Maya was, you know, you're young, you should work with some other people, garner some more experience. And she said, well, I Googled you, and you've been playing in the band for a long time, so why don't we work together?
2: So, wow.
3: And he kind of laughed and said, well, that's ballsy, but okay. He sent her a song that we've been working on, and it was in very, very rough shape. Like, I did guitars on it. He asked me to do guitars. I did very, very casual, untight guitars. He did her vocal, but came back. I called Andy, and I said, erase everything that I did. I'm going to redo all the guitars. Maya is amazing. We have to work with her. And then that's how the whole thing started.
2: So, I mean, and there's kind of a theme here with the Stygian Waves and the skull merch and that kind of stuff. Are you tempting the devil here? Is that what I'm sort of playing into here? Causing waves on the River Styx?
3: Right, yeah. I don't know who this devil guy is you're talking about, but yeah, but it's exactly that. They're the turbulent waters as you approach the gates of hell, as you approach the chaos and terror of hell, according to mythology.
2: That's perfect.
3: But we like to believe that there are ways to navigate those waters and to go to clearer waters and avoid the insane chaos. Wouldn't that be nice?
4: We encourage you guys to go to envyofnone.com where you can check out the single Stygian Waves that we're talking about. If your career, Alex Lifeson, was in chapters, it appears, or acts, it appears you're having as much fun this act as you did the last act.
3: Oh my God, Katera, that's a very good observation. I am having a riot. I'm enjoying this so much. These two records that we've made have been great for me. They've come at a perfect time in my life where, you know, I was looking at the desolation of retirement and realized that I'm a musician at the core. I always have been since I was 12 years old. And besides, Paul McCartney told me to keep working. And I'm not going to argue with a Beatle.
2: Right.
3: So,
4: awesome.
3: Yeah, I'm just at such a great state. I got my health in order. I'm playing every single day. And I'm absolutely loving it, working on numerous projects all at the same time. It's just really, it's just the best time of my life, actually.
4: We know the Envy of None new album comes out March 14th. Will there be a tour with this?
3: We're still talking about it. We'd love to do it, but it's not an easy thing to embark on a tour these days. It's the material would be awesome. I think it would be a fantastic evening of music in a nice little theater with a nice light show. It'd be a great presentation. But, you know, there's just so much, so many logistics to clear before we even get to that point. But we're still talking about it, and there's a chance.
2: So, the 14th of March is what we're looking at. Did you want to release it on the 15th? I mean, with the theme, it would have been perfect for the Ides of March. You know what I'm thinking?
3: Good point.
2: Right?
3: Good point. Well, maybe we will delay it.
2: There you go.
4: Don't do that.
2: I love that.
4: And then, do you
3: we'll
4: still...
3: We'll blame you, Quinn. we'll tell him Quinn told us to do it.
2: Awesome.
4: Alex, do people call you Mr. Blah, Blah, Blah at all from your legendary speech?
2: What a great speech.
3: Yeah, no, I definitely get that a lot these days.
4: It was a memorable moment for sure.
2: Yeah.
4: Well, we wish you
2: a baller, hardcore rock star move. I loved it.
4: A ton of luck with your project, Envy of None, and the new album when it comes out, Stygian Waves, on March 14th. It's Rock and Roll Hall of Fame inductee Alex Lifeson. Thank you for the time. We always appreciate it.
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5: France advanced to the round of 16 with a 3-0 win over Sweden. Kylian Mbappe with a 2-goal performance that made World Cup history.
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5: France beats Paraguay in the next round. Meanwhile, tonight, the U.S. is back at it, facing Bosnia-Herzegovina in the round of 32.
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1: All right, guys, gonna do this one. This is a very special song. I hope you like it. It means a lot to us. Here we go.

0: 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And now, it's time for F***ed Up News with Quinn and Cantera.
1: You know, I just wanted to make note of something.
2: Yeah.
1: There's a void in this hour. Tuesdays with Story did not exist.
2: Thanks.
1: And I just want people to know that, you know, we've discontinued Tuesdays with Story because of legal issues.
2: It's funny, too, because I was going through some Tuesdays with Story withdrawal because Mondays I like to sit around and pick out songs.
1: I mean, hell, I was thinking about you yesterday.
2: I do have I have a couple of Daryl Scott songs I can share on the Quinn and Cantera Facebook page
1: there
2: or something. You know
1: you
2: what
1: go.
2: I mean? If you remember Tuesdays with Story, a long-running segment here. It's no Joe Gallagher, you know, but it was a long-running segment.
1: Welcome back, Joe Gallagher.
2: Welcome back, Joe Gallagher.
1: That's pretty interesting, huh?
2: Now, I know Joe is coming back to WGY because I saw him in the hallway here yesterday.
1: Yeah, yeah.
2: Had I not seen him in the hallway, I would have known he's coming back to GY because, lo and behold, guess what, Capital Land? The Times Union ran a whole story about Joe Gallagher coming back to WGY. Guy works weekends. His show now, his new show lasts 60 minutes a weekend.
1: And that was an actual story. They didn't do like the 20 things with Gallagher, did they?
2: No, this is like a full, he's coming back.
1: A full journalistic story.
2: Quinn and Cantera have yet to ever be featured in the Times Union. But there's Joe Gallagher. Oh, I think the Wolf got a job at McDonald's. Let's see if the TU covers
1: like
2: that one, too.
1: Somebody over there is having fun with this. I clearly believe that.
2: It's Churchill. Yeah. It's Churchill.
1: Somehow it goes back to Churchill. I like you, Churchill. Somehow it's going back to you.
2: I don't.
1: He got up in his face early. That's what
2: My
1: happened.
2: Bad.
1: Hey, Japanese scientists have created a robot for dentists to use when training how to deal with small children. It's a creepy robot, 3.5 feet tall, called Pediaroid.
2: Oh, no.
1: It's a creepy name.
2: Better name, yeah.
1: It'll throw a tantrum, has a vomiting reflex,

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2: Quinn and Cantara, Pix 106 on the phone. One third of the police.
3: Do
4: hey,
3: it.
4: Hey, Quinn. Hey, Cantara.
5: So we all know him as Stuart Copeland from the Rock and Roll Hall of Fame and the Police, but if you want to find him in a hotel, he's under his porn name, Ozzy Ramil.
2: From leafy Lebanon.
4: Hey, you're going to get me busted there. Come on, Quinn, what's your porn name?
2: My porn name? Okay, now I'm a lot like you. I'm kind of a perpetual outsider. I've lived in 19 states, so I got to go all the way back as far as I can. It's the street, Cantara?
5: The dog your first dog and the street you grew up on.
4: Your first dog and your,
2: ladies and gentlemen, welcome to the porn stage, Woody Southlawn.
5: Woody Southlawn.
2: I like that.
4: Oh, man. I'll call that number.
5: Stuart, we have you coming kind of close, but you've actually sold out Daryl's house, so congratulations with your tour. Of course, the tour is Have I Said Too Much, The Police, Hollywood, and Other Adventures. Are you following this spoken word thing cathartic? Is this therapy for you?
4: It is good therapy. In fact, what could be more enjoyable, soul-satisfying, relaxing, good for, I think it's antioxidant to talk about yourself. Oneself is obviously the most fascinating subject in anyone's universe, and I'm happy to share it with all the folks in Pauling.
5: Well,
4: they've already got their tickets.
5: Quite a fascinating career from where you grew up, and then being part of one of the biggest bands in the world, and then to breaking up at the peak. I mean, you've lived a full life, bro.
4: I'm not done yet.
2: what kind of questions are we talking about? Can I go in there and ask you about your dad being in the CIA, or is it like?
4: Yeah, I can answer that. I can answer that, but then I'll have to kill you.
2: Oh.
5: What did you think your dad did when you were a kid?
4: Businessman, and he threw a lot of parties. The whole spy thing in the CIA. For those who don't know what we're talking about, my daddy was CIA. And he was there, propping up dictators, despots, and dickheads around there, basically just to keep the oil flowing to us. That was his patriotic duty. It wasn't a matter of social engineering or democracy. No, it was the oil. And they did it by devious means rather than by sending in the tanks and the fleet.
2: What a lesson to learn here.
5: Do you think we still operate that way, Stuart?
2: Oh, my God, yeah.
4: Well, I wish we did, a little skill, they did it all undercover. Nobody even knew, the assassin would go out thinking he was working for the other team, in fact, he was, but my father used to say that he would never have anyone assassinated with whom he would mix socially.
2: This is crazy. So
5: did your dad work with Roald Dahl? Wasn't he a CIA guy too?
2: Seriously.
4: I don't know, but the whole CIA, what it looked like for me as a teenager in Beirut, I just wanted to be American and play in a rock band in my high school band. It looked like a lot of cocktail parties.
2: That's amazing.
4: And, in Damascus, Syria, before I was born, he was like the cultural attaché, and he would throw these soirees at night amongst all the poets and playwrights and so on. There would be a lot of guys in uniform for some reason. They were being groomed, these colonels being groomed for future dictatorship.
5: What did your father think of the hit song Roxanne?
4: He was really into, my success as a musician. Of course, he would rather I had played jazz because he was a jazz musician. But he was just happy. I was the last of four kids, and he was a musician himself. I still got his trumpets. I'm looking at it right over there.
5: That's cool.
2: We're looking at pictures of your home that you've been nice enough to put up on the internet for us. I bet you have a shrunken head in there somewhere, don't you?
4: No, that's my head.
2: You've lived in a lot of places. You've seen a lot, and your house is very very cool looking. What about Sting? How's your relationship with Sting? And talking about you guys had a lot of headbutting going on throughout the years.
4: Yeah, but we had band therapy where we figured out why we were up against it, and that kind of took care of everything. It wasn't pride, ego, lust, envy, or any of those darker things. It was we discovered that we're on this planet for two entirely different reasons. Our musical, we we make music for different reasons. We listen to it for different reasons. We listen to different music. We make it by different. We're just completely on different missions. It's not because we're trying to shoot each other down or rivalry or anything like that. It's just we're each honestly pursuing a different reason for why we do what we do. And,
2: yeah.
4: You know, standing back, it's pretty damned obvious, you know. He's a guy who writes songs of great, you know, emotional depth, intellectual, you know, investigate, you know, with great meaning. I bang. That's right, you know. And I'm here to be Mitch Mitchell up against Jimi Hendrix, and he might have a song he's interested in. I don't know what the song's about. I don't care. I'm here to bang my drums, and because that's what I like to do.
5: You don't get tied to a song?
4: Not really, no. I mean, I do. No, I do, but just to play the song, that's my emotion. But you can understand that, you know, for him, the idea, the band is there to serve the song, and everything everybody does is there to serve the song. Well, of course he's going to think that way, because he wrote the song. It's perfectly natural. It's not a satanic, you know, mission at all. But I'm here. I'm not here to serve the song. The song is there to serve me and make the band look good. And, you know, we just have different tastes in music as well. You know, I doubt if Sting has any Slipknot on his playlist.
2: Oh, I love it. You like Slipknot, huh?
4: Oh, yeah. I mean, all the great drummers are in thrash metal.
2: Right, man.
5: It says Stuart Copeland. We know Stuart from the Police. He's a Rock and Roll Hall of Fame inductee. You're sold out. Your tour is sold out. Daryl's House. But have you played Daryl's House before? And does Daryl come to the show?
4: No, I've never been there. But I do have sort of a similar setup here where my chuckle buddies, whether it's Snoop Dogg or Neil Peart or you know, Ben Harper, Stanley Clark, whatever,
2: dude,
4: they come over here and jam.
2: Dude.
4: And I got cameras around the room, just random. And dude, it's not set up with a crew or anything like that. There's no engineers, no professionals in sight. I just hit record on the entire studio. Every mic is live. And we just jam, and I've got the cameras around. I cut up a cool video and put it up on YouTube for all to enjoy.
5: Oh, I'm going to enjoy that. I am going
2: to
5: enjoy that.
2: Ben Harper comes to your house,
4: yeah,
2: dude.
4: Go to your YouTube and go for anybody at the Sacred Grove. Snoop Dogg at the Sacred Grove. Taylor Hawkins at the Sacred Grove. Whoever, you know,
5: the
4: try
5: Sacred
4: luck,
5: Grove.
4: You know,
5: for those who don't know,
4: the
5: Sacred Grove
4: the Sacred
5: is your studio, right? The Sacred Grove.
4: Yeah, that's my studio.
5: Okay, just a cool name.
4: I have the world's largest collection of the cheapest instruments money can buy.
2: It's fascinating. I'm looking at all your brass. It's pretty amazing. Are you still scoring films?
4: I got trombone. I got saxophone. I got cello. I got timpani. Every known form of thing you can bang on.
2: Are you still scoring films?
4: No. I escaped from Hollywood 20 years ago or so. But I do the same job. And I understand this is kind of a conversation. You're going to lose a lot of listeners here. What I do now is the same job, but it's called opera.
2: Oh.
4: And two big differences. One, a huge cut in pay, because we do it just because it's cool. That's the motivation.
2: Okay.
4: And the other difference is that I get to be the boss of everything. Whereas in film composing, the pay is great, but you're not even an artist. You're an employee, a craftsman serving the art of the director, which is fine. You know,
2: right.
4: I don't have any problem with that at all.
5: If you're only that agreeable with Sting back in '84,
2: look at you,
5: Stuart,
2: pushing buttons.
4: Well, because Francis Coppola is not telling me what to do with my hi-hat.
5: Hey, listen, I want to mention this.
4: What he is telling me, which is really cool, what he is telling me for this scene here. Right when she looks over at him, I need to feel her love and a little bit of fear. And, you know, he gives me the emotional messaging that he needs. Okay, sick him. And off I go, and I do that.
2: And you know how to do that.
4: By that direction, under the harsh yoke of cruel employ, I've learned more about music than I ever would have learned as an artist.
5: Get
4: back
5: film.
4: To being an artist now. I escaped from Hollywood, got out from under the harsh yoke, and I am now boss of everything in the very tiny world of opera.
2: You've done it, Stuart. You've done it. You've made it happen, my brother.
5: Congratulations, and good luck with the tour, Stuart Copeland. It was great to talk to you.
4: All right, you guys.
2: See you later.
5: See you, buddy.
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1: So when I moved here, I was in Cahoes for like 3 years or so. I loved Cahoes. I have Cahoes near and dear to my heart, and I've wandered around Cahoes. And there's some odd folks in Cahoes, right?
2: I, too, have spent a lot of time in Cahoes. My daughter took some theater classes there, so yeah. They would be a couple hours, so I would just hang out in Cahoes. I went to that sub shop across the way.
1: Substitute,
2: shout
1: man.
2: Out to Substitute.
1: Love
2: so we,
1: Substitute.
2: I feel like we know Cahoes, the
1: yes.
2: fabric of Cahoes, and
1: Absolutely.
2: There's a little bit of crazy
1: yep.
2: walking around the streets of Cahoes.
1: There's a lot of love for Cahoes, but this is the kind of thing I might want to see, actually, in Cahoes.
2: This is,
1: you know, just to come across.
2: Last Thursday... Here comes a guy walking down, I think, Lancaster Street,
1: yeah.
2: carrying an electric chainsaw, which is scary, but could be worse.
1: Right.
2: And a pretty purged, like, creepy clown mask on.
1: I don't know where you buy this clown mask, but this is a terrifying clown mask. It's a solid clown mask.
2: Poor Natalie Gwynn's, like, waiting to get the kids off the bus. The kids are coming home soon. And she takes a look at this clown chainsaw carrying fella.
3: I was walking my mom out to the car. She was going to pick up my daughter from school. And I saw a dude in a blue sports jersey and a clown mask walking down the street. It was a little weird, but I kind of just rolled my eyes and...
2: What would you do?
1: Well, first of all, a Giants fan? Is that the blue jersey? Is he a Giants guy?
2: It's erased. Whatever his fandom is, it's erased by the Purge mask.
1: No, it really is.
2: Yeah.
1: Now, I would say, I would just go, wow, oh, that's ridiculous. And there we go. It's the world we live in today.
2: Would you be frightened?
1: I would be curious. I might wander over and follow to see what was happening.
2: Well, there was a neighbor who, I guess, took him to the ground
1: yes.
2: while yelling, call the cops.
1: That's a solid move.
2: Cops arrive, took a hose.
4: Officers arrived, and when they separated the two, they were able to determine that there was an individual who was wearing a clown mask and had possession of an electric chainsaw.
2: So I actually was concerned for the vigilante who took down the masked clown guy.
1: Well, yeah.
2: Because now he's in a tussle, and the cops arrive, and they don't know who's the bad guy. You can
1: they
2: maybe
1: don't.
2: Assume.
1: They don't. You're right.
2: You know what I mean? So,
1: and I don't... Was he holding the knuckle knife? You know, that's like... That's like right out of the movies, one of those things.
2: The chainsaw, I assume, was ready to go. I don't know if he had the safety on.
1: He menaced people with that. Did he go...
2: Here are the charges for the clown.
4: Possession of a weapon. One being the chainsaw. Another one being a metal knuckle knife that he had on his
1: what
4: person. And then the third one being the fact that he menaced someone
2: like that
4: with
2: charge.
4: That chainsaw, which is a dangerous instrument or deadly weapon.
2: I don't think you're going to walk my streets and menace me or any of my friends or family.
1: Here you
2: I
1: go,
2: will
1: buddy.
2: Not be menaced. Let me see that knuckle knife.
1: $26.95 for that, baby. I know, right? It's like brass knuckles with a big knife on it.
2: If not for the tariffs, I would have known your next Temu purchase, Quinn. It would have been a cheaply made knuckle knife.
1: I don't know if these are legal. I don't know if the brass knuckles are even legal. I can be careful of that. This says first responder's trench knife. Damn. That's a tough job right there.
2: Well, Craig Walcott is the guy, and I don't even know if he was in Cahoes, but I don't know if he's from Cahoes. They said he's
1: Albany,
2: from Albany.
1: Right?
2: So,
1: you could see a baby wandering the street in just a diaper and this guy in the same field of view in Cahoes. That's why I love Cahoes.
2: Over at Substitute, they got the tots, man.
1: They got the hot tots,
2: you get a
1: baby.
2: Sub in tots.
1: Yeah, I love
2: it's
1: the tots.
2: It's a good combo.
0: Quinn and Cantara. 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
2: No.
3: It's not even pop-pap crap. This is just real stuff.
2: Talking about all kinds of serious issues, tough stuff.
3: I'm not afraid to get into the dirty work, you know?
2: No.
3: So, Friday, my wife's on her way to a wake. She's going to a wake with some friends.
2: Okay.
3: But it was a celebratory wake.
2: Okay.
3: Which was kind of nice to hear.
2: Those are fun.
3: I lived a long, long life.
2: And right.
3: So it was nice, you know?
2: Like an Irish wake or something?
3: No, but it was celebratory still. Nice. And, we play Artie Shaw. And so I was home alone, and some packages got delivered, and I went out to get them. And I'm never, ever, since the history of Amazon, has anything ever had my name on it.
2: Okay.
3: It just doesn't. It's not my account. Even if it's for me, it's not.
2: You don't use it to buy stuff?
3: Yeah, but it comes through one account with Sirius.
2: It
3: just, you know.
2: Makes sense.
3: One was heavy and one was light, and it was two boxes, and I was curious. I was curious what arrived. And
2: so
3: I didn't open it, but
2: okay.
3: I opened the app.
2: Okay, so there you go to the orders page, and you find out what is that sitting on my front porch.
3: I can't even remember what the heavy one was because I was so shaken by what the little light box was.
2: What could it have been?
3: Sarah had ordered it.
2: Uh huh. I don't know what to even think it could be.
3: Beano.
2: Maybe no.
3: Beano.
2: For the love of all things holy.
3: Right, bro?
2: He's not kidding. We talk about it all
3: Beano.
2: Right here. Oh, my God, that is an out right there.
3: So,
2: he just outed her.
3: I don't care that she was on her way to a funeral. I texted her. I go, your Beano's here.
2: Oh, my God, that's what she said.
3: Well, you're willing to use it if you need it. That's what she said.
2: Has she been having
3: well, a that's Beano what I said. I said,
2: something.
3: Since when is... Is this a reoccurring subscription that I don't know about?
2: Yes, because
3: I don't open any Beano. I don't open things.
2: Yeah.
3: Apparently, it's the first time ever.
2: Okay.
3: She was away with the girls.
2: Okay, I remember that.
3: Bro, mid-40s now.
2: Oh, Jesus.
3: Away with the girls, mid-40s. They're starting to talk about some of the changes.
2: I use Beano. You should try Beano. That's get it on Amazon. It's
3: probably
2: very discreet.
3: Joanne said. Yes. Joanne probably chimed in with a whole Beano suggestion.
2: Wow.
3: Is there Beano in your house?
2: I don't think so.
3: I don't think so either.
2: I mean, you know, it is.
3: When your mother-in-law comes over,
2: it's
3: maybe.
2: It's Franks and Bean season, so, I mean, it's not like, you know. I mean, if there were people coming, I'd probably have to get some Beano.
3: I'm not even going to get started on the night sweats.
2: What the hell are you talking about? Oh, those.
3: Not for me.
2: Not yet,
3: for
2: dude.
3: The Beano eater.
2: Did you get night sweats?
3: And Beano.
2: Okay. Look, I already got that for some reason in my house. I think because your wife's a little younger.
3: Whatever.
2: Than my wife.
3: Yeah,
2: look,
3: I don't
2: man,
3: know.
2: No, it,
3: just I wasn't.
2: That is, you don't ever open anything again.
3: No.
2: That was not meant for you. It was probably one little Beano capsule.
3: I was like, oh, sweet.
2: In a box surrounded by a bunch of, puffy protection.
3: This is going to be a taint tickler and some lube.
2: Did you?
3: Let me open this up. Oh, no, it's Beano.
2: I would have wondered what it was like. I would have wanted to try some.
3: Well, I don't need it.
2: Well, I don't know how much you would talk about it.
3: So I'm not going to.
2: That is bold, man. Mm-hmm. Wow, good luck. I want to wish you the best of luck when you go home and think about that within your hand.
3: Now
2: I'm going to have to have
3: like an extra year out.
2: You should do some fun stuff like, well, now that we got the Beano, I figured we'd have some stuff.
3: No,
2: for, you know.
3: it was a sexy start to the weekend.
2: I love it.
3: Wake and Beano.
2: I love it.
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1: Yeah. Ladies and gentlemen, Adam Sandler.
2: Yeah, baby! Let's hear it for Jack, baby! Jack made it out tonight!
3: Love you, brother. Okay, here we go.
4: Everyone in this room has something in common. All of our lives were changed by the show. 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None of us were allowed to use the little bathroom in Lorne's office.

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to finding out your favorite musician's anti-Semitic. 50 years of asking an intern to pick up your laundry at 2:30 a.m., not realizing that the intern was Martin Scorsese's kid, or Nora Ephron's kid, or Randy Newman's kid, or whoever Lauren had dinner with on Wednesday night's kid.

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1: Sebastian Maniscalco, everybody.
2: Hey, Sebastian.
3: How's it going?
2: What's your alias when you check into a hotel like you're at right now?
3: You think I'm going to tell you?
2: No.
1: I think it should be Stewie Milankovich.
3: I like that. I like a good Stewie.
2: Congratulations. You're coming off a great run at Madison Square Garden, and we're looking forward to having you in town at the MVP Arena on Thursday night. We're looking forward to that show, Sebastian. Thanks for the time.
3: No, absolutely. We just wrapped up 5 shows here at Madison Square Garden. We were in Philadelphia, Pittsburgh, so going to a lot of different cities. I think this is our 29th show of the tour. We got 94 of them, so it's been great. I mean, I got my buddies Pete Corielli and Pat McGann on the show with me, and headliners in their own right. So we've been having a great time, soup to nuts, on this tour, and really excited.
1: We talk to those guys every once in a while. I always feel kind of weird asking. You know, I want them to be the show. I don't want Sebastian to be the show when we're interviewing them separately, but they know where their bread is buttered, don't they?
3: we've been really, really kind of seeing these cities we've never had before. I mean, generally speaking, when I've gone on tour, I just like rot in the hotel room and then I come out, do the show, and I go back. But we've really been taking in some of the sites. We were in Norfolk, we did the USS Wisconsin, and then we were in Philadelphia. We went to take a knee over at the Rocky statue, because being Italian, it's like a rite of passage. You got to pay homage to Stallone. And my question to you is, what should I see in Albany?
2: Oh, man. Well, Rebecca Lobo, the NBA broadcaster, trashed us during the Women's Final Four. I don't know. You want to go up? You find yourself some nice cider donuts. A lot of nice cider donuts up here.
1: Some good restaurants. Yeah. Some good restaurants.
3: Hey, cider donuts? Is that your claim to fame up there?
2: I don't know. Well, the claim of fame is corruption, because it's Albany.
1: A lot of corruption, a lot of apples, a lot of cider donuts. Yeah. There's definitely a lot of all that stuff. Yeah. Hey, season 2 of Bookies coming out, what, December?
3: Yeah, it's coming out in December, 8 episodes. This has been really, really a cool project for me. It's filmed in Los Angeles, where I live, so really get to see a lot of L.A., some places that I've been, some places that I haven't. And I got bookies coming out of the woodwork everywhere I go, trying to give me storylines. I'll be on the airplane, a guy next to me is like, I'm a bookie, and I got some great stories. You think you can hire me as a consultant? I'm like, God, consultant? You're lucky I'm on the show. So
1: here's the thing about that show. The show is about life. You just happen to be a bookie going through life, which I love about it.
3: Yeah, pretty much. You know, I got a wife, I got a stepkid, and I'm doing a hustle on the side, trying to make money, impending this legalization of gambling coming through the state of California. So Omar Dorsey, who plays my partner in crime, Ray, is fantastic, and we really got some cool guest stars coming on the show this year in December on Max.
2: I'm not just licking rim because you're on the phone and you're coming to town, but your acting really kind of blew me away over the past handful of years. Did you think you would be an actor? Or did you want to be an actor?
3: You know, I came out to L.A. in 98 strictly to do stand-up. That was kind of the goal. I've always had a passion for some type of acting. But as far as doing stand-up, there's really no equal as far as the immediate reaction you get on stage to what you're doing up there is funny. Acting is another muscle that I have to get used to. I enjoy doing it, but coming from the stage to the screen, you know, I do a scene, they yell cut, and I'm looking around for like an applause break, you know, like something that would to justify what I did was good, but generally speaking, you don't get that. But I enjoy doing particularly dramatic roles. I mean, comedy is I get kind of my fix on stage, but anytime I get to do a dramatic role, I kind of relish in those moments.
2: Hey, we had we gave some tickets away last week, and we had played a clip of some of your stand up, and a listener called and said to you, the doorbell rang, and his adult-ass grown children wouldn't answer it, and then came to him in the kitchen and said, there's a man at the door, and it happened to be their neighbor of 40 years. People just don't answer the door anymore.
3: they don't answer the door anymore, and they don't even know their neighbors. This guy was been living next to them for 40 years. They don't even recognize him.
2: That's
3: how
2: awful.
3: Isolated these people have become. You know, it's like everybody's sitting inside on an iPad or a screen, and they have no idea that there's a whole life going on outside. So yeah, the going over to borrow sugar from your neighbor, you can get killed.
2: When are you going to host SNL?
3: I don't know. We got to call SNL. I don't know what's going on. I've been doing comedy now for 25 years. There was a moment I was supposed to host it, but I was filming. What was I filming during that? I was filming about my father, and I couldn't do it. But, yeah, SNL just turned 50 years old, and it'd be nice to get on there. Maybe we have to call Nate, see if he's got a hookup.
2: Speaking of that movie, were you nervous working near De Niro?
3: Oh, yeah. Yeah, I was petrified. I didn't know whether or not I could pull this off. I mean, De Niro's a guy that I watched my entire life in all these iconic movies, and next thing you know, he's playing my father. My father's on set teaching De Niro how to do dye jobs. I mean, this is something that I never thought would happen, but and my father's asking me how much he's going to make doing consulting work on this. I go, what do you want a salary? My father's looking for points on the back end because he's helping De Niro do a perm.
0: Quinn and Cantera in the morning, and nothing but classic rock all day. 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

0: X106, your home for classic rock. Good morning, I'm Dr. John. Yeah, we're going to try to find ways to stay cool over the next few days. Extreme heat warning through Friday. Today, near record temperatures and muggy sun, afternoon thunderstorms, a good possibility. We could get real close to 100 degrees this afternoon.
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He's running down a dream on Picks 106, dreaming about some extra cash. $2,500 sounds pretty good, doesn't it? You missed the keyword we gave you at 11. I'll give it to you again in just 10 minutes.

You just don't seem to have as much to lose. Strange how the night moves.

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0: Billy Idol and Rebel Yell. I'm Dr. John. 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

0: Headed out for 4th of July. 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It is Pix 106. It is Classic Cafe. It is the first day of July. It is National Ice Cream Month. National Ice Cream Day isn't until the 19th. It's always the third Sunday of July. But it is National Creative Ice Cream Flavors Day. And here in New York, well, we don't get too creative. You know, most of the states in the country, their favorite ice cream, the number one ice cream flavor, 15 states, is strawberry. Here in New York State, though, it is pistachio.
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0: Def Leppard's Pour Some Sugar on Me. I'm Dr. John. It's Pix 106, where we're celebrating America's 250th birthday by playing America's biggest rock songs. 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The All-American 250 over 4th of July weekend. 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

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It's Foreigner.

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1: Cranking it as loud as she'll go here in the studio. Guns N' Roses, Sweet Child of Mine with Ken Daschau. Okay, let's towel off. Turn it down. Pick up the acoustic. It's Billy Joe Armstrong in Green Day.

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1: Everybody getting amped up over the holiday weekend, but for those who are working and can't celebrate with friends, it's the come down with Bush.

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1: Crazy to think that we are now 7 months into the year 2026. And with it being July 1st, think about this. Some kids have just over a month before they have to go back to school, and it feels like they just got out. I mean, woo! But that whole thing about, man, when you get older, time just flies by, it does. I'm telling you, man, it's Big Rig. Good Wednesday evening. Classic Cooper rocks us into the night.

in the booth. Capital N's classic rock, Pix 106. The 90s, very good for both these artists. Ozzy, of course, the title track for No More Tears to Aerosmith, who was cranking out the video starring Alicia Silverstone, helping to be a springboard for her video vixen career, and then into actress Ryan. Remember this one? It's a damn fine one. As we rock into your Wednesday night, it is Big Rig.

0: Capital Land's classic rock. Picks 106. 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I think it's funny, though, because I started asking some of my friends, I'm like, can you imagine if it ends up being the U.S. and Canada playing in the World Cup? I'm like, it would be funny because, you know, the hockey rivalry for the last year plus and everything else. It would be weird because I'm guessing the rest of the planet would be like, well, this sucks.
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home of Quinn and Cantera. It's Pix 106. Part of those artists on our Great American 250 this weekend. Come on, the Wilson sisters, straight out of Seattle, celebrating the big 5-0 this year with so many legendary classics and more, and the tour. And Ann Wilson surviving cancer and being in remission and out there with Nancy doing it again. You gotta love it, man. It's Crazy on You with the Big Rig.